Thanks for hanging out on the What's a Josh broadcast on this Wednesday. We are midway through the week on the 23rd day of September, National Checkers Day and Dogs in Politics Day. If today is your day, if it's your birthday, happy birthday to you. Got to say hey to Amber. She sent me a message last night and wanted me to wish her son Cole a happy birthday today. He is 10 years old. So Cole, happy 10th birthday, and thanks for listening to the What's a Josh broadcast.

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a new feature called iPhone Handoff, allowing users to pair two phones and designate one as the main device, the other as a companion. That could be especially handy with Apple's new foldable iPhone Duo, which is so expensive, and this is true, that a lot of people might not want to take it with them to certain places where they're more likely to lose it, break it, or have it stolen. Instead, you could switch to an older, smaller, cheaper phone when heading out. The feature is going to require carrier support. Here's what I'm thinking. I had, for the longest time, when I first moved into my house, I bought a wall phone, and I hooked it up to like a Bluetooth connector. So when I would come home, I would use basically a landline.

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1: Hanging out on the What's a Josh broadcast. You're just talking about iPhone and the Duo accessory where you can basically have your phone hand off to another phone. You can compare two phones. Got a message from Greg, and Greg said, Josh, I've got my solution. I gave up the smartphone for a flip phone, and I'm paying $20 a month now. Oh my gosh. That actually, I'm not going to lie, Greg, that actually sounds like a really good idea. I'm very close to doing exactly that. I mean, we survived a lot of the early 2000s, mid 2000s that way. There's no reason we can't survive it today, right? Do we really need all the information in our pocket like we currently have? I don't know. I guess it depends on what you do.
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Click message me if you want to get in touch. Get the arcade. And at the end of this week, we're debuting the new season of the Paranormal Exploring Project, which will run straight through October up to Halloween. First location, it's a 90-year-old funeral home. It's a three-part series, and it's got ties to John Dillinger and the mob. It's insane what happened when we were there. That debuts this week. Again, you can link up over

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You know, the What's a Josh broadcast. So CDs are having a bit of a moment. It's because Gen Z has discovered what those shiny little discs are for. Yeah, CD sales jumped 16% in the first half of 2026 with 16.3 million sold in the U.S. That's more growth than vinyl, which rose just 2.4%. And get this, 60% of Gen Z music fans say they mostly listen to the music from the 90s or earlier. They got a great taste in music, I'm telling you. 5 years ago, that number was just 18%. Younger listeners are apparently tired of streaming, screens, and distractions and are rediscovering the radical concept of putting a disc in a player and listening to an entire album. I will tell you, I did a Spotify subscription back in the winter. There's just too much. I was just like, you know, number one is radio. I always listen to radio first. But if I want to hear like an actual album, that's where you get CDs, vinyl, cassettes, whatever. And that's where Spotify comes up. And I was just like, the audio quality was terrible. I didn't like it. And I didn't own the music. So I started just buying the CDs. Like when I'm in the mood for like a good selection of music, of course, it's always radio. I think radio has the best quality of music. I think radio tops everything. But I'm with Gen Z on this and the CDs. Want to hear from you at whatsajosh.com.

0: That's going to do it for the What's a Josh broadcast on this Wednesday. I hope you have a great rest of your day. I'll talk to you tomorrow. Same time, same place.
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0: 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Five things you should never do when your wife is in labor. 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And we'll define what wife material is. 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Things you didn't know, you need to know today. 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
1: Welcome to Hump Day. Hello, here we are.
2: Humping in the fall.
1: Humping, that's right. Today, very first day of autumn. Full day. Full day.
2: Yeah.
1: In the Northern Hemisphere.
2: Yes.
1: When the autumnal equinox occurs, marking the beginning of the astronomical fall season.
2: Astronomical baby.
1: This is the day when the sun crosses the celestial equator.
2: The equator?
1: Yeah, the celestial equator, resulting in nearly equal amounts of day and night across the planet.
2: So that wasn't actually yesterday.
1: No, it's today.
2: Today when it does that.
1: It's today. Yeah.
2: Even though fall started at...
1: Yeah.
2: Yeah.
1: Yeah.
2: Yesterday, or last night.
1: Last night.
2: So we're not even 24 hours
1: into
2: it.
1: No, we're not. Yeah. No. Today is National Teal Talk Day. Teal Talk Day. If you're talking about teal, I guess today's your day, right?
2: I normally find myself talking about teal much. But you know what? I'll find reasons to talk about teal today.
1: Okay.
2: Not the Captain Antonio.
1: No. Oh. Or to be confused with the TED Talk.
2: No.
1: That's a different thing. It's a National Snack Stick Day. Snack Stick.
2: Is that like a Slim Jim?
1: I haven't a clue what a snack stick is.
2: Maybe people do. Yeah, it'd be like a Slim Jim or something like that. Probably. Yeah. That's what I'm thinking. I'll have me some Slim Jims.
1: Okay. National.
2: All right. Trader Joe's. You can get them called Chomps.
1: Chomps.
2: Chomps.
1: Okay, that makes sense. I don't care for them. They're just oily and they got a weird taste to me. I'm just like, I've never been a Slim Jim fan. I like beef jerky. It's totally different. And I like salami. Totally different. But, yeah, no.
2: Well, I'll tell you what.
1: Hmm.
2: You get yourself a summer sausage.
1: I like summer sausage.
2: Yeah, just kind of start peeling back the wrap.
1: Yeah.
2: There's your snack stick.
1: No, it's not
2: right
1: a snack
2: there.
1: Stick. Yeah, it's not a snack stick.
2: You can get one of the smaller ones.
1: No. It's National Great American Pot Pie Day today.
2: Ooh.
1: National Checkers Day.
2: I love pot pie.
1: And Dogs in Politics Day.
2: Dogs in Politics Day.
1: And
2: would that be politics?
1: Politics, yeah.
2: Politics.
1: I see what you did there.
2: Yeah.
1: It is Energize Day, the day after the autumnal equinox, and Restless Legs Awareness Day.
2: Dang, Gina. That's right. That is today.
1: A lot of that today.
2: And I could... Yep.
1: I'm aware of the restless leg.
2: Yeah.
1: Today's totally impossible trivia question. Men think about this 5.5 times per day, and no, it's not sex.
2: Oh.
1: What is it? 5.5 times per day.
2: It's not sex. Would it have anything to do with the cars?
1: Perhaps.
2: Automotive?
1: Perhaps.
2: But
1: I think you're going in the wrong direction as to...
2: Driving,
1: yeah. Yeah, no, it's not really...
2: Golf.
1: Well, no, you're getting a little warmer.
2: Golf cart.
1: No. All right.
2: Football.
1: Fiddle faddle. You're right there on the cusp. So, anyway.
2: Sports.
1: There you go. Ding, ding, ding. 5.5 times a day.
2: And it's not sex.
1: I would imagine is more than 5.5 times a day. But I just... Average guy. All right, lots going on today. It's ready for the show to begin. We've baked it, and we're ready to present it in all of its entirety.
2: And glory.
1: Warts and all. It's the Van Camp and Morgan Show.

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1: California wine growers have a serious problem. Americans apparently aren't drinking enough wine anymore.
2: We may not be able to do one or two, huh?
1: Yeah. Wine sales have dropped more than 20% over 5 years, leaving farmers with grapes nobody wants to buy.
2: What?
1: Yeah.
2: Grapes nobody wants to buy.
1: According to Allied Grape Growers, California had nearly 600,000 acres of vineyards at its pandemic peak. And since then, growers have removed or stopped producing wine grapes on roughly a quarter of that land.
2: Huh.
1: Now, we have a word for that here. It's called alcohol abuse. Some farmers are absorbing the losses while others are ripping out vineyards and planting almonds, walnuts, pistachios, and olives instead. All, by the way, very expensive crops.
2: Yes.
1: Good money in that, for sure. But probably not as much money as there was in a wine.
2: Right.
1: It's a dramatic transformation for America's wine country, where generations of farmers built their livelihoods around grapes. What's wrong with today's young people? Wine is tasty.
2: Well, wine is... I'm actually kind of confounded by it, because wine is popular.
1: Yeah, but not as popular as it was. And people are drinking like a fifth less than they were. Apparently, younger Americans are swapping Cabernet for cocktails and cannabis for sparkling water. They gotta have some money for that. And at this rate, Napa Valley might eventually become America's most expensive trail mix, if you think about it. Anyway, slowly becoming nut country. By the way, California, we were already halfway there. Anyway, nut country. Get it?
2: I got it.
1: Hey, drink more wine. Drink more wine.
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Zero emissions, terrible gas mileage, and it pairs beautifully with a speeding ticket. And finally, if California really wants to sell more wine, just put the words limited edition on the label and tell everybody Taylor Swift drank it once.

0: you need to know today. But you do.
1: You do.
0: Read from the headlines.
1: Yes.
0: And first off, today is Restless Leg Awareness Day.
1: Mm-hmm.
0: So my public service announcement to begin all this is, it's real. It's rude, it's wicked, and I got it.
1: Mm.
0: So there's a lot of people out there who don't even know that they just think their legs are, you know, there's just stuff going on. If you have issues with your legs and they move, they creepy crawlies and all sorts of things, there's treatment, there's medicine, go get it. It's a life changer, I'm telling you, because this stuff is, it's not easy to live with. So salute to those of us who have it.
1: All right.
0: Lionel Richie's taking a medical timeout. Lionel reportedly underwent another procedure this week for atrial fibrillation, AFib, and a regular heartbeat. My guess, I'm thinking he's probably had a pacemaker put in.
1: That's, probably,
0: Or something like that. He's expected to take some time off. And I guess maybe even Lionel's heart occasionally decides to dance on the ceiling. So, anyway. This is cool. You ready?
1: I'm ready.
0: All right. People look forward to this every year. It is Fat Bear Week.
1: Fat Bear Week.
0: Fat Bear Week. Alaska's Cottonmay National Park is once again celebrating bears who've spent the summer eating like they're permanently parked at the all-you-can-eat salmon buffet. Last year's
1: and they were.
0: That's right. Last year's champion was Bear 32 Chunk.
1: Chunk.
0: Yeah. It was Bear number 32, and his name is Chunk.
1: I gotcha.
0: So, he was a big boy, too.
1: Yeah.
0: Oh, my goodness. They post stuff all the time, and it's always fun to watch Fat Bear Week. But yeah, Chunk was the champion last year.
1: All right.
0: This year's contestants are competing for your votes at fatbearweek.org.
1: Fatbearweek.org. Okay, all right. We'll check that out.
0: So finally, a competition where gaining weight is the entire point.
1: That's the whole point. Yeah.
0: And they're so cute.
1: But stay away.

0: But stay away.
1: Wendy's has a supersized financial headache.
2: Uh-oh.
1: Meritage Hospitality Group, which operates 314 Wendy's restaurants across 15 states, has filed for Chapter 11.
0: Ooh, that's not good.
1: Company plans to keep its restaurants open. You better, because that's where frosty season is.
0: That's right.
1: And they'll continue paying its approximately 9,000 employees. And Wendy's itself has not filed for bankruptcy.
0: No, no. The parent company, this is a franchisee.
1: Yeah.
0: Wow. There you go. There's some things you didn't know you needed the other day. Ripped
1: from the headlines.

0: Congratulations.
1: What?
0: We've officially entered the season where every cough in the grocery store sounds like a biological attack.
1: Yeah.
0: I agree.
1: Yeah. I hear people coughing and I don't want to walk. And they're like, turn around.
0: Yeah, that's why I held my breath.
1: I do too.
0: Trying to walk through and
1: I mean, a lot of people are wearing masks, you know, because it's flu season. I think a lot of people were like comfortable with wearing masks, but as we learned, masks were more to protect us from them.

0: them from us. So I'm not sure what good it does for you to wear a mask if somebody's coughing around you. That's my whole
1: point. It still helps.
0: Helps a little bit, yeah.
1: Yeah. It still improves your chances not to get sick.
0: That's true.
1: Yep.
0: Yeah.
1: Because it's still filtering something.
0: Yeah.
1: Good point. So, yeah. A mask isn't necessarily a one-way thing. It is a two-way thing. It may be weighted more one way than the other, but still.
0: But here's where it doesn't work.
1: Uh-huh.
0: You got a mask on, and you got to sneeze, and you take the mask off to sneeze. That's when it doesn't work. And people do that. I see people do that all the time. It's like, hey.
1: Or they pull it down to wipe their nose and put it back up. Or they just wear it below their nose.
0: That's another one, yeah.
1: Yeah.
0: Anyway.
1: All right.
0: We're talking about other things than masks.
1: Which reminds me, our families need to schedule our shots.
0: Flu shots?
1: Yeah. Doctors say flu season typically begins in September or October, peaks around December or January, and can drag into April.
0: Yep.
1: The good news, the Southern Hemisphere experienced a relatively typical flu season this year, so that gives us a little bit of hope that ours might be less miserable than the last two.
0: I never thought about that, but they get their winter time before we do.
1: There's stuff, and that's where the cocktail is based on, when it starts swirling around and then it heads off. It's heading on over, and that's where they developed the cocktail from.
0: From the Southern Hemisphere. Okay.
1: That's where it starts.
0: Right.
1: So where's it? Where it's like?
0: So they see what we're going to need.
1: Gotcha. Yeah.
0: All right. Cool.
1: But flu season, you know, it's like they went to trolling at a bar. It's not coming alone.
0: No, it never does.
1: No, it's bringing the entire respiratory virus family to Thanksgiving.
0: Yes.
1: COVID cases can increase as everyone moves indoors, closes their windows, and starts breathing each other's recycled air.
0: Right.
1: RSV generally picks up in October, peaks around January, posing, and this is a big risk for babies and older
0: and the
1: adults.
0: Elderly, yeah.
1: Yep.
0: Yeah.
1: And you check with your insurance, because sometimes it's not getting covered, that infection. So it's going to be pre-authorized. It's a RSV. Depends on the insurance. But there's an RSV injection out there.
0: Wow. Okay.
1: Yeah. And if you're at risk, go get your shots.
0: I think I had a vaccine for RSV. Yeah. All right.
1: Yeah. We were talking about... I just remember the last time I had shots, I had two in one arm and one in another, and I thought, that was dumb. So,
0: yeah, but you got it out of the way.
1: That's true.
0: Yeah.
1: All right. So, and don't forget the common cold, which I'm getting over.
0: Yeah.
1: Apparently has a lifetime membership to your sinuses.
0: Yes.
1: And your chest, your head, and everywhere else, your chest stuff. Doctors recommend staying current on appropriate vaccinations. Wash your hands.
0: Wash your damn hands.
1: My goodness, wash your hands.
0: Yeah.
1: And don't just rinse them with water.
0: I know.
1: And then you go wipe it on.
0: Soap
1: and
0: stuff, hot water.
1: Man.
0: Sing happy birthday twice.
1: Then you think, look at all that E. coli just spreading around.
0: Yep.
1: I know. So, Hep A and everything else. So, anyway, stay current on your appropriate vaccinations. Wash your hands. Improving ventilation. Avoid sick people. That's doctor's advice.
0: There you go.
1: Yeah. And always test for COVID. Stay away from sick people. And your coworkers don't want your germs.
0: Stay home
1: present,
0: if you're sick.
1: So,
0: yeah. There you go.
1: And your boss will get mad. And that's the problem.
0: That's,
1: you got PTO
0: deal.
1: And sick time. And so just take it off and feel guilty at home.
0: There you go.
1: Yeah.
0: And that's our little medical advice for you for today.
2: Long before Taylor was collecting awards.
3: Thank you so much.
2: And bang. These ladies of the 90s were pretty fly themselves.
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1: What goes through a man's mind when a woman catches him staring at her breasts? I think the first thing is busted.
2: Excuse the pun.
1: Right. I just got that one. It's a little early this morning. According to men who've experienced this particular moment of terror, it's mostly panic, regret, and desperately searching for an innocent explanation.
2: There isn't one.
1: There isn't one. And here's the thing. As a man, I can say this.
2: Okay.
1: It's not right. It's not right to stare at another person's anatomy. Okay. There is something attractive about a woman's cleavage. And of course, you know, her breasts is very attractive. And I think we've talked about this before. More than men are attracted to women's breasts. And women are, women are too.
2: No, it is true. And here's the hard part. It's like all women have them.
1: Yeah.
2: But some women can,
1: some women shouldn't show them off.
2: Well, but you know, if you wear a sweater or just
1: a tie sweater, yeah.
2: It's just,
1: there's no way to hide it.
2: It's just a sweater. And but on the other hand,
1: fashion has a lot to do with it.
2: Yeah.
1: I mean, look, Mary Tyler Moore on the Dick Van Dyke Show. I'm not dating myself. This is long before I was ever alive, but these things are on MeTV.
2: Right.
1: Black and white. Mary Tyler Moore had a pretty good brassiere. I'm just going to say that. Rob Reiner even said that. He said he used to like to hang out when his dad was doing that show because he was a teenager and he had such a crush on Mary. And she had this like pointy brassiere thing that she wore. And
2: that was
1: like,
2: the style.
1: How do you get a... Anyway.
2: Yeah.
1: Here are some of men's responses for when they get caught.
2: Okay. All right.
1: Let's see if any of these, you know, are like, come on. How about the medical emergency? Pretend you have a disorder that makes you stare uncontrollably at everything.
2: Nope. Too late.
1: Here's the Hagrid defense. I should not have done that. I should not have done that. Repeat that over and over again.
2: Is a person saying this out loud or just in their
1: head? To themselves.
2: Okay.
1: Here's the solar eclipse rule. Cleavage is like the sun. You don't stare directly at it. You glance, appreciate, and immediately look away before suffering permanent damage.
2: But the problem is that the pace that a man goes through, in looking at a woman's breasts.
1: Uh-huh.
2: If it was the sun, they would have lost their sight a long time ago.
1: Guilty.
2: Scarring.
1: I'd have scars all over my eyes. And here's this, the accidental stare. Why? I didn't. I wasn't even looking. You were zoning out. Now you're explaining that her breasts are probably lovely, but you were actually thinking about the Roman Empire or gladiators or something like that.
2: Well, there are times that, you know, you can... Sometimes you're wool gathering and you can look at something and you're just kind of focused on it. You're not even looking at it. You're just... That's just where your gaze is, you know?
1: No, I know.
2: Yeah.
1: I know. No, I've been caught a lot. I will say I've been caught
2: a lot. Oh, I have no doubt you've been caught
1: a lot. I've been caught a lot.
2: Yeah.
1: But I'm a breast guy. Yeah, I am.
2: What's rough is when you're at a meal with your...
1: Significant other.
2: And every time like a waitress or a couple of different waitresses walk past, men cannot, no matter what they
1: how
2: do
1: can you
2: and
1: not?
2: How sly they think they are.
1: Yeah.
2: It's never subtle.
1: Here's the deal.
2: Huh.
1: It's one thing to be caught by your SO. Uh-huh. It's another to be caught by the woman herself. It's like, hello, my eyes are up here. Uh-huh. I wasn't interested in your eyes, really.
2: Your eyes have nothing to do with what I'm looking at.
1: But then women also bend over, and they might have a low-cut top on, and it's like, not that it's okay for them to do that. It's perfectly fine for them to do that if they're comfortable with that. But people are going to stare.
2: People are going to look.
1: They're just going to look. You know, they want to know what color her bra is. Sure. That's what we're looking for.
2: That's it.
1: Guys, sometimes the safest explanation is simply just shutting the hell up. Just let it go.
2: Don't even say anything. If you're not going to just say,
1: Oh my God.
2: I'm really sorry. Just be quiet.
1: I mean, the male brain can calculate the trajectory of a football, but can't figure out where to look when caught staring.
2: Because there's no excuse you can give.
1: No.
2: There's just not.
1: So

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1: Supposed to say, kids, you know what that means? It's time for Would You Rather Wednesday.
2: Oh.
1: Yes, indeed.
2: That's what time it is.
1: Yeah, we'd like to ask Morgan a few questions, would you rathers, and there's no rhyme or reason or right or wrong even. Just, I don't know, a little judgment.
2: Little, yeah, use that word lightly, don't you?
1: I do. All right, here are some would you rathers for this week. Crackling fireplace or rain on the roof? Would
2: rain
1: you rather?
2: Rain on the roof.
1: Would you rather?
2: Tiara. Yeah.
1: Would you rather hayride through the woods or canoe ride through the fall colors?
2: Ooh. I've never done a canoe ride through the fall colors. I'll do that.
1: With all the colors of the wind?
2: All the colors of the wind.
1: Would you rather ghost tour or haunted house?
2: Ghost tour. Haunted house has scared the bejesus out of me.
1: Well, yeah, but ghost tour can too, depending on where you go.
2: Yeah, but it's like, say I'm going to take a trip, or like a haunted, one of those haunted city tours,
1: mm-hmm.
2: like say in New Orleans or Gettysburg or
1: sure.
2: the, what are they, the catacombs in Portland or whatever they're called,
1: yeah.
2: the underground tunnels.
1: Yeah.
2: That would be cool because yeah, you're going on just like a walking history tour.
1: That's true.
2: And you're with a group of people.
1: If you're lucky, you're certainly with a few ghosts.
2: Yeah, but you're not being waiting for Boo to jump out at you.
1: Maybe not. Maybe so.
2: I want to love haunted houses. I really do because they're fun. But
1: they're Boo. I scared you.
2: They scared.
1: Yeah, they're Boo. I scared you. Yeah.
2: I'm scared before I ever walk in the door.
1: Would you rather turn into a scarecrow every night or a bat every morning? Would you rather turn into a scarecrow every night or a bat every morning? Would you rather?
2: Well, okay. I have no idea what scarecrows do at night.
1: Does anybody? It's dark out there in the field.
2: I know.
1: I think they remain out there in their field. I don't think they move. I don't think they change.
2: We don't know.
1: We don't know.
2: But I do know, what I do know is that during the day,
1: yeah.
2: bats just go hang upside down and sleep.
1: That's true. They're nocturnal.
2: Yes.
1: Whereas scarecrows are not.
2: They're not nocturnal.
1: They're not nocturnal.
2: As far as we know.
1: I don't know.
2: I mean, this is like the secret life of scarecrows.
1: Do scarecrows like climb down off of their perch?
2: They might.
1: And wander the earth at night?
2: Maybe. Pick corn.
1: Well, scarecrow or bat?
2: They have little maze parties.
1: Which would you rather be?
2: Well, on one hand, the whole scarecrow during the night thing sounds appealing, but yet kind of creepy. So,
1: I'm
2: just going to go be a bat and just do upside down bat things.
1: And finally, this from Clay Cosper. Every week he sends us a would you rather for Morgan from Ashland, Virginia. His would you rather today is, would you rather be able to control the weather or talk to animals? Control the weather or talk to animals? Clay, that's a good one, man. It's a toughie, I think.
2: Yeah, because if I could control the weather, my family would get mad and be like, Mom, can you stop the rain?
1: But if you could talk to animals.
2: I know.
1: Right?
2: I'm going to talk to animals.
1: All right, there you go. By the way, if you've got a would you rather for Morgan, just send it to us. Yeah, pretty easy.
2: Of course, I say that because it's not 110 degrees out right now. If it was 110 degrees out right now, I might have to hedge on that. But
1: all right.
2: Nope, I'm going to talk to some animals.
1: Just send it to show@vancampandmorgan.com.
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0: It is time for some tasty bits.
1: I do love a good pot pie.
0: Pot pie?
1: Yeah.
0: Pot pie. It's a great American pot pie day today.
1: When the crust is good. And it's not doughy, like chewy.
0: Well, I don't know. I kind of like a doughy pot pie.
1: But when it's chewy, it's got to be.
0: Yeah, it definitely has to have.
1: It's got to have
0: crust.
1: Some flake to it.
0: It does have some flake. Flake, that's it. Flake.
1: Yes.
0: We're all about the flake.
1: I happen to like a double crust pot pie.
0: Yeah.
1: Because I love the crust is my favorite part. And it can't. And I would prefer it without the frozen carrots and stuff
0: peas
1: like that.
0: And junk. Yeah.
1: But one from scratch with. Man.
0: All right.
1: Marie Callender's actually makes a really good pot pie.
0: Yeah, they do. And a shepherd's pie, too.
1: Yeah. And actually. Well, Kentucky Fried Chicken isn't so bad either.
0: Let's move on.
1: Anyway, now I'm just hungry for a pot pie.
0: All right, here's some things you probably didn't know yesterday.
1: Okay.
0: Hollywood was already making sequels in 1916.
1: Really?
0: The Fall of a Nation is considered the first feature-length movie sequel following the controversial 1915 film, The Birth of a Nation. Fall of a Nation, Birth of a Nation.
1: Okay.
0: 1915 and 1916. The world's first parking meter was installed in Oklahoma City on July 16th, 1935.
1: Wow.
0: It was invented to solve downtown parking congestion.
1: Okay.
0: Scotland has a scheduled passenger flight between two islands that's just 1.7 miles long. The fastest recorded trip took only 53 seconds, which is barely enough time to complain about the leg room.
1: And this is a plane. Why not just a plane?
0: It's a plane to get from one island to the next. It's a hopper. It's an island hopper.
1: So basically, you're going up and then going down.
0: Then you go down, yeah.
1: Okay. I guess they don't serve drinks on there, do they?
0: No, I doubt it.
1: In-flight meal? Peanuts?
0: No,
1: pretzels?
0: No. They can throw the peanuts at you from the back of the plane. The shopping cart was invented and introduced in 1937, but shoppers initially weren't particularly interested. Inventor Sylvan Goldman actually hired models to push carts around his Oklahoma City supermarket to convince customers to try them. Wow.
1: Really?
0: Yeah.
1: Cute.
0: Wow. Well, people used to go into a store and they would give their list to the person behind the counter and they would get their groceries for them. Yeah.
1: Yes.
0: Yeah. So there you go. And those are some tasty bits for today.

0: ever wonder why your dog tilts its head when you talk?
1: My dog doesn't do that all the time, but sometimes he does.
0: Scientists have been studying this adorable behavior, and apparently even dogs have mastered the confused look. Researchers believe dogs might tilt their heads to hear better, see around their snouts, or recognize familiar words. One study found dogs trained to recognize toy names tilted their heads 43% of the time, compared with just 2% for untrained dogs. Another study involving 103 dogs found familiar speech triggered more tilting, although fewer than half the dogs tilted at all. Experts believe the gesture generally signals focused attention.
1: Focused
0: attention. However, okay. A persistent head tilt could indicate a medical problem requiring veterinary attention.
1: My puppy dog is very sensitive, and so are yours, and probably more sensitive than any of the dogs I've ever had. When I change the pitch of my voice, they are just like...
0: Oh, yeah, they're totally in tune to that. Yeah.
1: And if it goes up, like I'm excited...
0: Yeah. They get excited.
1: Then they get excited. And
0: they're well-trained.
1: They are...
0: No, they're not. Anyway, your dog might understand every word you're saying. He's just choosing to ignore most of them. I guess that's why he tilts his head.
1: selective understanding, yes.
0: Maybe he's trying to figure out why you keep talking instead of opening the treat bag.
1: That's a good possibility, yes.
0: Van Camp and Morgan.

0: It is time for our fast facts that you can use if you can listen fast enough today. As always,
1: we're
0: ready to motor mouth a few for you. So if you're ready to listen fast enough,
1: oh sure,
0: here we go.
1: Let's do it.
0: Mm-hmm. People panic about 3 times a month when they feel like they have nothing to wear.
1: No,
0: yeah. Over 50% of Americans are unable to do 10 push-ups. Over half.
1: But can you really do 10?
0: Yeah. Used to cook.
1: Yeah. And did your tummy actually come off the ground?
0: Oh, stop it. Over the last 40 years,
1: they're not easy.
0: The number of people taking a bath has dropped 70%. 70%.
1: Taking a bath?
0: Yeah, it's because everybody wants to take a shower.
1: Oh, I'd rather have a bath. But
0: women are 3 times more likely to wear a seatbelt when behind the wheel of a motor vehicle than men. 3 times more likely. Wow.
1: Yeah, I believe it.
0: Huh. There are 91 colleges with the team name nickname of Eagles.
1: Just 91?
0: 91. These in the U.S., the second bird type names is the Hawks. Hawks. Eagles and Hawks.
1: Hawks are popular. Yeah.
0: The average person will spend 39 hours this year staring at the inside of the refrigerator. 39 hours. Think of all that wasted energy that's coming out with the cold. 28% of us have considered ending a relationship because of their significant other's credit card debt.
1: Uh-huh, yes.
0: Running into glass. Second most frequent cause of accidents in the home.
1: Running into glass.
0: Yeah.
1: Okay.
0: According to a survey, 1 in 4 women have worn the same dress as someone else while attending a wedding. Same dress as somebody else.
1: Wow. Whoa.
0: Well, that's kind of crazy.
1: Yeah, that's awkward.
0: Awkward. Approximately 1 in 5 men refer to their wife by
1: ball and chain.
0: No,
1: old lady.
0: The boss. When talking to
1: the
0: other
1: boss.
0: Guys.
1: Okay.
0: Mm-hmm.
1: Yeah, because if mom ain't happy,
0: ain't no one happy.
1: If daddy ain't happy,
0: nobody cares. Over 175 million Girl Scout cookies are sold in the United States every year. 175 million. 32% of people have lied to get out of a wedding.
1: Okay.
0: I get that. Every time you hit the space bar on your computer, an average of about 600,000 other people around the world do it too.
1: Isn't that weird?
0: That's so weird. So weird. And the number of American adults that have been married more than once has doubled since 1980.
1: Whoa.
0: I'm in that number. And it's been since 1980, as a matter of fact. There you go. Those are our fast facts that you can use for today.
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0: Well, hello and welcome to Thursday. Here we are. Week's almost over.
1: Thank goodness. Waiting for the weekend.
0: The weekend, indeed. Everybody waiting and working for the weekend.
1: Well, there's that.
0: Yeah. Today is National Cherries Jubilee Day.
1: Okay, what is Cherries Jubilee? I know cherries. Jubilee is like a parade or a party. What is Cherries Jubilee?
0: It's a dessert.
1: I know that.
0: Yeah. I'm not sure exactly if I've had it before or not.
1: Okay.
0: But I don't know. That's not sometimes one that they come in and bring you your table and flambé, right?
1: Well, I don't know.
0: Well, you know what?
1: It sounds delicious.
0: A research device. It is the one, yeah. Cherries Jubilee, classic dessert made of pitted cherries cooked in a simple syrup, flambéed with liqueur. And served warm over vanilla ice cream.
1: I think that sounds mighty fine.
0: Yummy. Yes,
1: mighty
0: indeed.
1: Mighty fine.
0: Yes, indeed. It's also National Punctuation Day. How many punctuation marks can you name in a minute?
1: Well, all I know is I'm big on punctuation. I tend to use too many commas. And I always go back to this because it is the perfect example. Without commas in the world. Let's eat, kids. Let's eat, kids.
0: How many punctuation marks can you name in a minute?
1: Oh, don't tell me that. I thought I was going to get out of that. Period. Uh-huh. Asterisk.
0: Uh-huh.
1: Semicolon.
0: Uh-huh.
1: Colon.
0: Uh-huh.
1: Parenthesis.
0: Uh-huh.
1: Ampersand.
0: Uh-huh.
1: Greater than, less than.
0: Uh-huh.
1: Dollar sign. Wait, what am I naming?
0: Punctuation marks.
1: Okay, punctuation. Okay, yeah, it's okay.
0: Mm-hmm. You've already given up your minute. All right. Okay, so National Punctuation Day. Yay! Krispy Kreme is keeping our taste buds working full time, besides the new churro donuts that were announced this week.
1: Oh.
0: They are debuting their coffee-flavored donuts for National Coffee Day, which is next Tuesday.
1: Okay.
0: And you look at the pictures of them, they look like the original glazed, except they taste, they got that coffee flavor kind of thing. Yeah.
1: Well.
0: Coffee donuts. Well, it doesn't go better together.
1: But wasn't it them who had the little ghosty donuts too, the Halloween donuts?
0: Not there yet.
1: No. Oh, okay.
0: We're talking about National Coffee Day next week.
1: Oh, okay. All right.
0: Yeah. From September 26th through the 29th, you get a dozen original glazed coffee flavored donuts for just $5 when you buy any dozen at regular price, which is not $5.
1: Okay.
0: Anyway. All right. Our impossible trivia question today. You'll get 10% more sleep if you do this every day. What is this? 10% more sleep.
1: Drink more milk?
0: No. Well. No.
1: I don't know.
0: Well, okay. We'll come back to it. I got to come up with some hints. I don't have any hints for it. But anyway. Okay, so it's ready for the... I think the show is baked. That's what I'm trying to say. The show is baked, man. We're ready to do it. So come along. Here we go.

0: All things 90s, that 90s channel. Well, check your freezer. More than 80 tons of raw meat have been recalled nationwide after federal officials discovered counterfeit USDA inspection labels. Counterfeit labels on meat.
1: Wow. What? In the store itself?
0: Well, the affected products include beef, pork, and goat meat, totaling more than 160,000 pounds, or 80 tons. Now, here's what to look for. Packages bearing a USDA inspection label with establishment number established 1363. The meat was also distributed in cardboard boxes containing individually vacuum-sealed packages. Officials are warning consumers not to eat the affected products and to discard them or return them to their place of purchase. The counterfeit labels mean the meat's inspection status cannot be trusted. Well, we're not going to see these. We're not, unless you buy meat, like, from a I guess, from a butcher. You know, you're not going to see these USDA or counterfeit USDA stickers on the side of your, you know, meat you buy down at the Ralph's or the Bonds. Hey, and just when you thought grocery shopping couldn't get more expensive, now you got to worry about whether your hamburger is carrying a fake government ID, which, you know, is a problem. You know, apparently...
1: Excuse me, Mr. Beef.
0: Apparently...
1: Yeah, I see some ID.
0: Even meat is committing identity theft these days.
1: Wow.
0: The USDA says the meat wasn't inspected. Apparently, neither was its resume. So, there you go. Right there. Just be on the lookout. EST for established 1363, which was not a great year for meat anyway, I'm sure. 1363. Anyway. If you're counting on years. Yeah.
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3: Did you know that the 45 RPM record was invented in 1948? 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

Let me do jump in the shower, get clean, and come clean with some shower thoughts. Today's shower thoughts all about the great meat recall. You know, what is it? Here, hold my counterfeit meat. If your beef has a fake USDA inspection sticker, does that make it an impasta? We've reached the point where you need to run a background check on your hamburger. If the meat has a fake ID, does that mean it's underage beef? Somewhere, a cow is furious that its identity has been stolen. Imagine spending your entire life avoiding scams only to get catfished by a pork chop. And if the USDA didn't inspect the meat, who did? The guy who checks receipts at Costco?

0: you needed to know today, but you do. They are ripped from the headlines. Rip!
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0: For your information,
1: All right. What we got going on today?
0: Chicken and waffle Oreos.
1: What?
0: Eh?
1: Eh?
0: Apparently, someone looked at a perfectly good Oreo and thought, you know what this needs?
1: Some pancake batter.
0: Breakfast.
1: No. I think I'll pass on those.
0: Chicken and waffle Oreos are making the rounds online because nothing, and I mean nothing, says breakfast, quite like wondering whether your cookie needs gravy. I just don't, there's just no words. Your iced coffee could cost you a job.
1: What?
0: Recruiter on TikTok is warning Gen Z applicants to stop bringing iced coffees to job interviews.
1: Well, yeah, yeah.
0: Apparently, some employers consider it disrespectful.
1: I'd go all the way call it disrespectful, but it certainly it's not a good look.
0: It's really not.
1: Not for like a job interview.
0: Yeah,
1: or
0: you're not
1: like
0: bringing
1: that.
0: Refreshments
1: yeah,
0: in.
1: Right.
0: Show up early.
1: Yeah.
0: Dress professionally.
1: Yeah.
0: And whatever you do, don't let them know you're hydrated and enjoying yourself.
1: Right.
0: And America's brains, so full. And full on the right stuff. Yeah, well, probably not.
1: Probably not.
0: New survey of 2,000 American adults find 54% say their mental load reaches maximum capacity during a typical week. Among people caring for aging family members, that jumps to 67%. So apparently our brains have reached the point where even remembering why we walked into a room requires additional storage.
1: Yep. Yep, indeed.
0: Yep. I'm sorry. There's not enough storage for that, so I guess I'll just leave the room and...
1: All right.
0: Not remember to turn the stove off.
1: No,
0: hackers okay. claim they've hacked the FBI. Did you know that?
1: No.
0: Well, you're about to find out some information about that now.
1: Now what is it?
0: The notorious hacking group Shiny Hunters, they claimed it stole sensitive information about FBI employees and job applicants after breaching the Bureau's recruitment website. Dun, dun, dun. FBI confirms it's investigating suspicious activity, but the full extent of the alleged theft has not been established. Apparently, the FBI might need to call the FBI.
1: Yeah. And those are some things you didn't know you needed to know today.
0: Ripped
1: from the headlines.

0: And now, for today's edition of All the News You Could Care Less About, here's your reporter, who you also could care less about.
1: Tom Cruise is back on the big screen.
2: Yeah.
1: But this time he's training death-defying stunts for an environmental disaster. And apparently, critics can't agree whether it's brilliant,
2: yeah,
1: or just a big kerfuffle.
2: Well, you know, I'm going to say brilliant because Tom Cruise has decided that he's going to do something besides the Mission Impossible guy or the Maverick guy. I think that's genius. Comic genius.
1: Eh?
2: Eh.
1: Tom Cruise?
2: Yeah.
1: Comic genius?
2: Well, yeah.
1: Tom Cruise?
2: Yeah, Tom Cruise. A genius. When it comes to action movies.
1: Oh. Mm-hmm. Anywho,
2: yeah.
1: All right, so Tom's new dark comedy, Digger,
2: yeah,
1: premiered in London this week, and reviews are all over the place.
2: Huh.
1: He plays Digger Rockwell, an eccentric oil tycoon who accidentally triggers a massive global environmental crisis. And if you think of a billionaire who sets the planet on fire and then wonders why everyone's so upset.
2: Right.
1: Now, some critics are calling it one of those boldest films of the year, praising Tom for stepping away from his usual action-packed blockbusters and his home life. It's his first non-action starring role in nearly a decade.
2: And he's made up to look his age.
1: Right. And others have a slightly different assessment. It's just not that funny, which is unfortunate when you're making a comedy.
2: Well, you know, what do you want? What do you want? Are people going to go see it? I think so.
1: See it?
2: It's got Tom Cruise in it.
1: What if?
2: I don't know
1: if people are going to go to the theaters to see it.
2: That's a good point. The trailer looks interesting. Interesting enough to, you know, the first time I saw it, I was like, who is that? And then you didn't know until the end of the thing that it was Tom Cruise. It was like, that was Tom Cruise?
1: Yeah.
2: He looks like an old dude. Very old. It's like, you know.
1: From Wolf from Down the Hall,
2: That
1: whole. Yeah. And then he got a little bit younger and a little bit younger.
2: Yeah.
1: That whole Benjamin Button type thing. Anyway, still seeing Tom play a wealthy, eccentric businessman responsible for worldwide chaos could be worth
2: maybe
1: the price of admission.
2: Yeah.
1: Might be, you know, some people are going to wait for
2: way
1: it to come
2: worse,
1: to their homes.
2: Way worse, yeah. Or never count on them at all, right?
1: And will he manage to save the planet without sprinting across rooftops or dangling from a helicopter?
2: Don't know. All right, so the movie's called Digger. It's coming out in a few weeks, and Tom Cruise is totally an old man in it. So there you go. What else is there to know?
1: It comes out on October 2nd.
2: Oh, okay. Next month. Okay.
1: Right around the corner.
2: It's next week. Next week.
1: Yeah.
2: Week from Friday.
1: Weekend.
2: Yeah. All right. It's Van Camp and Morgan.
3: 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Rachel and Ross. DJ and Steve. Keenan and Kel. Oh, wait.
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0: Gentlemen.
1: If start your engines. I'm sorry. Didn't help with it.
0: If your wife is in labor, congratulations. You're about to become a father.
1: Yeah.
0: But first, here's how not to get murdered in the delivery room. One mother has identified five things husbands should never do while their wives are giving birth. Are you ready?
1: Ready.
0: Number one, chat about sports or politics with the nurses and doctors. They're delivering your baby, not hosting a podcast. Right?
1: All right, go ahead.
0: Number two, don't rock yourself to sleep in the chair next to the bed.
1: Nope.
0: Apparently, watching someone else experience excruciating pain is exhausting.
1: Well, apparently, when you're laying in bed watching someone else being relaxed, it can be irritating.
0: Yeah, that's true too. Number three, catch up on business calls or play games on your phone. Unless you're calling an ambulance, put it away.
1: Yeah, because we don't need any of that.
0: Distractions. Distractions. You're giving birth, okay? Number four, don't disappear into the hospital cafeteria or bathroom for a two-hour break. Your wife is delivering a human being. You can survive without a cheeseburger.
1: You can. Yeah, well. Just for and a little while.
0: Number five, don't tell your wife, I know how you feel.
1: Don't even.
0: No, absolutely do not.
1: Don't even.
0: Not, yeah.
1: No.
0: Yeah. No. Now, the mom that came up with all these acknowledges that fathers experience anxiety too, but suggests discussing those fears before labor begins.
1: Uh-huh.
0: Because when she's pushing an 8-pound human through her body, your emotional support shouldn't require a software update. No, it should not.
1: No, it shouldn't.
0: Yeah. If she asks whether you want to cut the cord, don't ask if there's a coupon. It's Van Camp and Morgan.

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0: Hey, it's Thursday, kids. You know what that means? It is This Is Why I'm Broke Thursday.
1: Oh, tell me true.
0: We go to the thisiswhyimbroke.com website to pick out some new stuff this week that's being featured. It is, of course, the mall's internet, or the internet's mall, I should say. The mall's internet? Or no. It's the other way around. Right. 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
1: But is this one of those little tiny color books to where you have to like color these little tiny little...
0: Yeah, I don't know how big it is. The picture of it doesn't look huge.
1: Okay.
0: Anyway, it's cheaper than therapy, yet slightly more productive than staring at your inbox. The Can't Have a Bad Day at Work coloring book will set you back $19.99.
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0: Okay, whatever. 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Inflatable cash cube with a clear window that lets people flail around grabbing money that's flying in the air.
1: Flailing around?
0: Yeah. 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So
1: there's flailing going on.
0: The inflatable cash grab cube booth will set you back $149.
1: Flailing.
0: Thanks. Yeah. Hmm. Yeah. Hey, take a nap at school, in the office, or even while traveling by using this ostrich pillow. The ostrich pillow takes napping to new frontiers, allowing you to comfortably block out external light, giving you some much-needed privacy while you doze off. The ostrich pillow will set you back
1: $100. $100?
0: You realize they call it ostrich pillow for a reason, right? Because ostriches bury their head in the sand.
1: Oh,
0: yeah.
1: Yes.
0: You bury your head in this pillow. Okay, and finally, plant a little menace among your petunias. This gothic Venus flytrap garden stake adds carnivorous charm, whimsical personality, and just enough monster energy to make visitors wonder if your flower bed recently became sentient. The metal Venus flytrap garden stakes will set you back $26.30. Wow. I think that's per stake, by the way. I could be wrong.
1: Like, hello.
0: Hello. Anyway, that is why we are broke.
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0: It is time for some tasty bits.
1: Let's taste some Cherry's Jubilee. I can make myself sick over a bag of cherries.
0: Can you?
1: One by one. Choo-choo, spit. Choo-choo-choo. Next one, choo-choo, spit.
0: Oh,
1: the seed.
0: The seed, yeah. Paul, thanks for that.
1: Here's
0: some things you probably didn't know yesterday. Hawaii is not part of North America or any other continent. It's considered to be in the geographic region Oceania.
1: Oceania.
0: But not part of one of the continents.
1: Oh.
0: Yeah. Tron, the original, wasn't nominated for the Oscar for visual effects in 1982 because the Academy felt the producers cheated by using computers. Cheated
1: really?
0: By using computers, yeah.
1: Oh my goodness.
0: How little they would know down the road, right?
1: Yep.
0: The Who has never had a number one hit in America.
1: Really?
0: That's right. The best they've ever done on the Billboard charts is ninth with their song I Can See for Miles and Miles and Miles.
1: And miles and miles. And miles and miles.
0: The red juice you see in a package of meat at the grocery store isn't blood. Pretty much all the blood is removed during processing. It's a mixture of water and a protein called myoglobin. Myoglobin.
1: Well, that's still just too much for me to get a straw and slurp it out.
0: Slurp, slurp.
1: Yeah.
0: And September 12th is a holiday in Russia called the Day of Conception, where people get off of work to try and make a baby.
1: They actually have that a day for
0: it? That's what it says. So, there you go, September 12th. And those are some tasty bits for today.

0: What makes a woman wife material? Before you said these are fighting words, we found some interesting answers, and apparently being able to cook didn't make the list, surprisingly. No. Some say honesty, loyalty, confidence, empathy, and shared goals are essential.
1: Okay.
0: Others want a teammate who celebrates their victories and stands beside them when life falls apart.
1: That would be nice.
0: One person called a teacher's advice. Recall the teacher's advice. Make a list of 10 qualities you want in a wife. Find someone with 7, marry her, and stop expecting perfection. I like that one a lot. Yeah. Another suggested finding someone who challenges you, inspires you, and occasionally drives you absolutely bat crap crazy.
1: Well, it can't be just the same, you know, you can't be the same.
0: Yeah, exactly.
1: You know, be boring.
0: Yeah, sure. And physical attraction, similar intelligence, maturity, and compatible life goals also made the list. Yeah.
1: But what do men do? It's like, oh, she's good looking, she's good looking, and oh, got a good rack, and you forget sometimes that she's high maintenance.
0: That's true. Good point.
1: And that's red flag.
0: Red flag and a half.
1: Do men or women bypass the red flags more than the other?
0: Well, I don't know.
1: I'd be curious to find out.
0: Anyway. Perhaps the most romantic answer was also the simplest. Close your eyes. Think of home. Is she there? That's your answer.
1: Oh, that's
0: what makes someone wife material.
1: Yeah.
0: Or... that's maybe that was just a little too sexist of a bit for us to do, but I don't know. I thought it was so worth at least mentioning, right?
1: You betcha, John Van Camp.
0: And Morgan.

0: Gen Z isn't having as much sex, and apparently the economy is partially responsible.
1: What? What? What's that got to do with anything?
0: Surveyed more than 2,300 young adults by Playboy, the Kinsey Institute, and Julie, found that 39% say dating is too expensive.
1: Well, yeah.
0: 43% blame financial stress for their romantic difficulties. But desire isn't the problem. Nearly three quarters report wanting sex.
1: Oh.
0: They want the sex.
1: They just don't want to put up the money to get it.
0: Unfortunately, more than two-thirds struggle to meet potential partners, and 60% fear rejection.
1: Yeah, well, you know, that's everybody fears rejection.
0: And 20% never had the sex.
1: Well, how's that different from any other time? I was going to say, you know, there's always the people who weren't getting it because they couldn't get it or whatever. Not lucky enough. So,
0: well, living with mom and dad doesn't help.
1: Good point. Wow, it's like it's hard to get intimate. When mom and dad are in the other room. Yeah.
0: Among singles still living, and not everybody has a basement.
1: Yeah, that's right.
0: Among singles living still at home, roughly two-thirds reported no sexual partners during the previous 3 months.
1: But don't you think that, I mean, well, okay. If the parents go to sleep at night, I mean, there's plenty of opportunity for people to get busy.
0: It's
1: while mom and dad are asleep.
0: Yeah, but you know,
1: I take you back to the old days.
0: Older, it's like, hey, baby, come back to my pad. Don't make any loud noises.
1: Yeah, I'm mom and dad. Yeah.
0: But yeah, it's bro. I'll light a candle.
1: Yeah, light a candle. My dad has a shotgun.
0: They're right across the hall.
1: Yeah, that's right.
0: Technology is filling a bit of the void.
1: Okay.
0: About one-third sometimes choose digital experiences.
1: Digital experiences.
0: Over actual
1: let's
0: sex.
1: Not call that what that is. Porn.
0: 34% of men say porn has completely replaced.

0: just her need for physical relationship.
1: See, that's bad. Guys.
0: Remember, and this is, it's been a hot minute, but you remember that life-size cuddle doll?
1: Oh, yeah, we talked about that last year.
0: I want to say his name was Dave or something like that.
1: Yeah, was it Dave? I don't remember.
0: I don't think it was Dave.
1: I don't know.
0: Should try to pull that.
1: We have a listener that talks about that quite a bit.
0: Really?
1: Yeah, Deb John. I like Taco. Yeah. She thinks that's hilarious, the whole life-size Dave doll or whatever it is. But it's not, it was a pillow. It was a pillow.
0: It's a pillow.
1: It's not like a doll.
0: You know,
1: not like the kind you hear about
0: but there
1: or
0: was
1: read
0: more,
1: about
0: there was
1: in
0: a
1: the
0: bit
1: magazines.
0: Yes,
1: there was more to it. I don't know. Anyway.
0: Researchers suggest many privacy and dating anxiety are contributing to Gen X's so-called sex recession. Apparently, young adults still want romance. They just can't afford dinner. They don't have their own apartments, and they're terrified of rejection. And nothing says sexy quite like whispering, "Be quiet. My parents are watching Wheel of Fortune downstairs."
1: Oh, well, that's part of the problem.
0: Part and parcel.
1: Thanks for that.
0: You're welcome.
1: That uplifting report.
0: Yeah.
1: From Sex Central.
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0: Have you heard Marvel is making a television show about artificial intelligence without actually using artificial intelligence? Imagine that.
1: Okay.
0: Humans doing human jobs.
1: Interesting.
0: The upcoming Disney Plus series Vision Quest follows the android Vision and follows the return of James Spader as Ultron. Showrunner Terry Metalis, that's Terry's last name, Metalis, confirms that absolutely no generative AI was used during production. Instead, human designers created visuals inspired by how today's AI processes information.
1: Oh.
0: So real humans.
1: No.
0: Didn't they do that like with Tron? We were talking about Tron earlier.
1: Maybe.
0: Kind of a thing. That's quite a turnaround, by the way, from 2023 when Marvel used AI-generated artwork for the opening credits of Secret Invasion. That decision sparked controversy with critics accusing Marvel of replacing human creativity with technology that produced bizarre artificial-looking images.
1: No one's happy.
0: 3 years later, Marvel apparently got the message. Vision Quest explores the relationship between artificial intelligence and humanity while keeping actual humans responsible for its creative work. The series premieres on October 14th, and Marvel hopes audiences appreciate the distinction. It is the third series that started with WandaVision. WandaVision and then, what's her name? Agatha, what was it called? Agatha All the Time? And now this is the third one, Vision. Yeah. You're not a Marvel fan.
1: I even with movies that I like, if it has a series that spins off, I generally don't go that direction.
0: I will say that WandaVision I thought was quite creative.
1: And I know you like that.
0: It was really good. And I didn't watch Agatha, though I love Catherine Hahn. I think she's amazing.
1: Okay.
0: She's a great actress. And then the Vision, Paul Bettany plays Vision. He's great at it. So, yeah. But Vision has been dead since one of the Avengers, movies. So, I don't know. So is Loki, though. And they did two series of Loki. I don't know.
1: Loki's dead?
0: Loki's been dead.
1: Oh, yeah.
0: Yeah, right?
1: That's true.
0: Yeah. But then he came back or something.
1: Hmm.
0: Yeah. Anyway. Look, we've reached the point where a TV show showing artificial people is proudly advertising that its actual people made it.
1: It's a spin.
0: Yeah. Somewhere Ultron is updating his resume and contacting his union representative. Remember, Ultron was the one that was also made of artificial intelligence, and he was the bad guy.
1: Yes.
0: Because he was trying to... Just like Thanos, I guess. He was really trying to make the universe
1: a
0: better place.
1: Bad guy.
0: But Ultron was there before Thanos, ish. Yeah. Anyway, Marvel's latest technological breakthrough, hiring people. Why not? Van Camp and Morgan.

0: Dan Camp and Morgan's birthday extravaganza.
1: Extravaganza.
0: Kevin Sorbo.
1: Hercules. Kevin's got to be like old. 67.
0: 68. So older.
1: Older.
0: Nia Vardalos.
1: From My Big Fat Greek Wedding.
0: Yes,
1: fat
0: sir.
1: Movies. Yeah. Nia is, by the way, she's not an actress. She wrote those movies.
0: Yeah.
1: That's what made her famous. But she starred in them too.
0: Yes.
1: Nia's 64.
0: Sorry, okay, all right. From NYPD Blue.
1: Uh huh.
0: Gordon Clapp.
1: Gordon Clapp, 77.
0: 78.
1: Okay.
0: Kyle Sullivan from Malcolm in the Middle.
1: Was he Dewey? He had to be. Like, he's only like 35, 36.
0: 38, yeah.
1: Okay, yeah.
0: Ian Bowen from Yellowstone and Teen Wolf.
1: Ian is, I'm going to say Ian is 50.
0: The big 50.
1: All right.
0: Ross Matthews, who became famous as Ross the Intern on the Tonight Show with Jay Leno.
1: And Ross is on Drew Barrymore quite a bit.
0: Oh, yeah.
1: Yeah, yep. Ross is...
0: 40, all the time.
1: 46, 47.
0: 47. 47, okay. Jessica Lucas from Gotham.
1: Jessica Lucas from Gotham is 41.
0: Yes.
1: What? Yeah. Huh.
0: Gray Damon from Station 19.
1: Oh, I don't know.
0: 39.
1: 30, okay.
0: That's your gimme.
1: All right.
0: Ben Platt from Pitch Perfect and The Little Grays and Drunk Parents. And
1: Ben Platt. I don't know. Maybe he's 35.
0: Ben Platt is 33.
1: Okay. All right.
0: And lastest,
1: but not least,
0: NFL legend. Mean Joe Green.
1: I remember the Coke commercials.
0: Yep.
1: You know, a little boy, he's coming through the tunnel, and he pops open a Coke and lets Mean Joe have a drink of his Coke, and then Mean Joe gives him his jersey.
0: He tosses his jersey.
1: Yeah. Have a Coke and a smile, people. Mean Joe Green is the big 8-0 today.
0: You're right, sir.
1: And if today's your birthday,
0: happy birthday.
1: From Van Camp and Morgan.
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0: An Arizona man apparently couldn't handle getting fired, so he allegedly fired up his former workplace instead.
1: Oh my, what did he do?
0: Well, the man lost a job at a feed store after photographing bikini-clad baristas at Bikini Beans.
1: What?
0: And sharing the pictures with his managers.
1: Dude. No.
0: About a month later.
1: Yeah.
0: Surveillance cameras allegedly caught him sneaking onto the property late at night and setting the hay on fire.
1: Oh my goodness. Wow.
0: But here's where stupid gets spectacular.
1: Where's that?
0: Okay. The suspect actually returned to the burned out business wearing a GoPro camera.
1: Oh jeez.
0: And started asking people about the investigation.
1: Return to the scene of the crime with a GoPro.
0: Yeah.
1: That's great. Wow.
0: Because, you know, really, nothing screams innocent. I mean, this is like very Florida.
1: Yeah, it very is. But it's not.
0: Nothing screams innocent quite like filming your own personal episode of CSI Dumbass.
1: CSI Dumbass. Yeah, okay.
0: He eventually confessed and now faces arson, burglary, and criminal damage charges. And apparently the only thing hotter than those Bikini Beans baristas was his unemployment situation.
1: Oh, my, my. Wow, there you go. And that's our crazy crime story for today.

0: apparently exercise is great for your brain unless somebody's paying you to do it.
1: Huh.
0: A massive analysis of 4.2 million adults across 30 countries found that recreational exercise was associated with a 24% lower dementia risk. But people with physically demanding jobs showed a 20% higher risk.
1: Really?
0: What's that all about, right? Researchers at the University of Southern Denmark analyzed 74 studies and more than 64,000 dementia cases. They suspect workplace stress, hazardous conditions, and insufficient recovery time may explain the difference rather than physical activity itself.
1: You know, working with caregivers and nurses on their feet, run. But that's their body's baseline. And so if you want exercise, you actually have to go more.
0: You have to do more.
1: You have to
0: more.
1: Because your body's
0: more,
1: like,
0: more.
1: I'm used to this.
0: How do you like it? The findings show an association, not proof, that physical labor causes dementia. That's crazy.
1: That's crazy.
0: Yeah. So apparently jogging through the park is good for your brain, but hauling boxes around a warehouse might not deliver the same benefits.
1: I think that's a frame of mind, though. I think there's more to this. I'm going to say there's more to this study.
0: Okay. Well, that's all we know.
1: That's all we know.
0: Finally, scientific evidence that your job is getting on your nerves for real, right? Apparently, your brain knows the difference between exercise and working for a living.
1: Ah, see, there's part of it, huh?
0: Yeah. Our Who Cares News is next.

0: It is time for the Who Cares News headlines. Here's Morgan.
1: Kim Kardashian and Formula One superstar Lewis Hamilton are giving fans a peek inside their romance, and
0: who cares?
1: These two don't do cheap dates.
0: Well, no. Why would they?
1: Yeah. Lewis posted an Instagram photo collection featuring romantic bike rides, elaborate outdoor movie nights, and a champagne sunset cruise past the Eiffel Tower.
0: That's cool.
1: Kim also dazzled in a four-length gold gown for date night, while Lewis opted for a considerably more casual look. The couple recently attended the opening of the Lucas Museum of Narrative Art, where cameras caught them sharing a kiss.
0: I'm sorry. If Kim Kardashian can go, I need to go. I mean, I really want to go.
1: But to what?
0: To the Lucas Museum of Narrative Art.
1: Oh, yes. Okay.
0: I want to go.
1: Uh-huh.
0: Yeah.
1: Well, yeah, I'm sure it was like some, you know, opening thing.
0: Well, yeah, the privileged people.
1: And Kim even wiped lipstick off of Lewis's lips.
0: Oh, my.
1: Friends for over a decade, the two sparkled dating rumors. They sparked dating rumors.
0: Sparkled.
1: In February.
0: Sparked relationship
1: in April. Land. And basically, there was nothing else to talk about, and that's the epitome of the Who Cares News. Selena Gomez's husband recently declared their farting in relationships should
0: their
1: be completely
0: what?
1: Normalized.
0: They're farting in their
1: You
0: what?
1: Heard me.
0: What?
1: According to Benny, if you've enjoyed a big meal together, there's no reason to sneak off to the bathroom.
0: Oh, my.
1: Just let it happen.
0: Oh, my.
1: However, he insists both partners must agree because nobody wants a one-man fart show.
0: Well, I get that. I get that both partners must agree because, you don't want to be the guy. And like 10 years down, she's going like, all you do is sit around and fart. Fart in my face. You fart. It stinks. You're stinking up the house, buddy. Worse than the dog. So you don't want to have to live that one down.
1: Well, Benny describes his own emissions as sounding something like straight out of a Bugs Bunny cartoon. And meanwhile, Selena says they're still enjoying the honeymoon phase as they approach their first wedding anniversary.
0: Okay.
1: And they plan to celebrate by relaxing at home and eating leftover wedding cake.
0: Farting.
1: Probably farting. And
0: wow.
1: See, none of that says, does she agree to it? See, we don't know. We don't know.
0: Yeah, but I mean, if she farts back, then she knows. I mean, I think...
1: she farts back.
0: She farts back. Oh, my word.

0: fart in front of your mate, and your mate doesn't fart in front of you. This is kind of one of those things. Keep it to yourself.
1: Keep it to yourself.
0: Keep it to yourself when it comes to, you know, squeezing one off.
1: Oh, gosh.
0: Anyway.
1: isn't that poop that you're gonna...
0: I think you're right. I think you're right. Yeah. But yeah, it's still the same. I mean, you know, you're farting.
1: No.
0: Yeah. No.
1: But
0: hey, kinda, hey,
1: yeah, there's similarities.
0: Hey, the one that smelt it dealt it.
1: That's
0: remember
1: right.
0: that, my
1: right.
0: God. Remember cutting the cheese?
1: Anyway, are we done with this now?
0: I think we're done with this. All right, more Who Cares tomorrow. Have yourself a great day, and
1: that's all the news you can care about less about for today.
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0: Hey, we've made it. It's hour four, kids. Yay! Woo-hoo! It's the best hour on the radio, by the way. And today's hour four is brought to you by Wife Material Certification Institute, where we help confused men distinguish between the woman of their dreams and the woman who just happens to have a Costco membership. Hey, guys, think you found wife material? Is she beautiful, intelligent, loyal? Does she laugh at your jokes, tolerate your friends, and know when to leave you alone?
1: Know when to hold them and know when to fold them?
0: Wrong. 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Our patented 47-point wife material assessment includes rigorous testing in thermostat compatibility, blanket sharing negotiations, restaurant selection, and the ability to answer, what's wrong, without saying nothing. 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Hey, and ladies, don't worry. 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Wife Material Certification Institute. Because finding your soulmate is easy, finding someone who agrees on the thermostat is a miracle. Call
1: That's
0: today.
1: Yep.
0: First 100 applicants receive a complimentary prenup and a decorative pillow they're not allowed to touch.
1: Oh, of course. Yes.
0: Christmas coming up today on the fourth hour. Our fast facts you can use if you can listen fast enough, of course, and our stupid list of the day. And in case you missed it, it's more all coming up for you on hour four. So strap in, light your candles and your engines, but don't light your farts.
1: Nope.
0: It's hour four, kids, and it starts
1: right now.

0: 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That 90s champ.
1: Hey, it's time for our fast facts. You can usually listen fast enough, and here we go. Motor mouth on them today. 35% of U.S. adults say that caramel is their favorite filling in a box of chocolates. Caramel.
2: It's good.
1: Mm-hmm. Very good with chocolate.
2: Yes.
1: 17% of restaurant servers say they hate it. They hate it when you claim a table before it's cleared off. Let them clear the table.
2: Let them clear the table. Yeah. But there's vultures.
1: Yep.
2: People swarming.
1: 20% of us say that we take up 2 parking spaces with going to the grocery store. Shame on you. Shame on you.
2: Yeah, don't do that.
1: Don't do that.
2: Rude.
1: No. 40% of adults say they're embarrassed by their middle name and blame their parents. Who else are you going to blame?
2: I like mine.
1: Grandparents?
2: So I'm good.
1: Yeah, okay. The average parent thinks that 12 is the best age for getting their own phone. Kids.
2: Huh? I don't even. No. I don't have a horse in the race. Yeah. I'm not even. I can't imagine either way. So.
1: Yeah. Right. Over 40% of Americans say the pandemic has made us more sensitive to loud music. Okay. On average, we spend $6 a week on lottery tickets. Only six?
2: Only six?
1: I don't think you get very far.
2: So far I don't spend any. Yeah. So therefore, I'm not winning anything either.
1: Yeah. And it's no secret that the majority of people will take the hotel toiletries when they check out. What is surprising, 1 out of 10, 5 people that do pull them out when they have guests spend the night.
2: Yeah.
1: Like, hey, look at my treasure.
2: Uh-huh.
1: And those are our fast facts you can use for today.
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0: 74% of us swear when we stub our toe, which is fine when we're alone, but in public, no, not so much. The next time you catch yourself about to go profane at the park,
1: berserko,
0: perhaps consider anything from today's stupid list of the top curse word alternatives you can shout in public after hurting yourself. You ready?
1: Fiddlesticks.
0: Here we go.
1: Okay.
0: Shaboozy.
1: Shaboozy.
0: Fraggle Rock.
1: Oh, I like that.
0: Mother Tucker Carlson. Mount St. Mary's. Mouse. Top curse word alternatives you can shout in public after hurting yourself. Son of a Bitcoin.
1: There you go. Nice, nice.
0: Sizzling Cybertruck. Philadelphia cheesesteak. What's wrong with that?
1: Nothing.
0: Top curse word alternatives you can shout in public after hurting yourself. Funko Pop. These are the people that make the little pop toys.
1: Yeah.
0: Funko. I'm not sure why this is, but Bachman Turner Overdrive. Well, yeah. And finally, the top curse word alternatives you can shout in public after hurting yourself. Ah, musket. There you go.
1: Musket.
0: That's our stupid list for today.
2: How we do?
3: Yeah.
2: Nana.

0: Every day we scrape the bottom of the internet to find you some extra stories that you probably missed out on.
1: Great.
0: And it's great, like, you know, public service message on our end to be able to provide this for you. Yeah. Here we go. Today's, in case you missed it, our Icy Me's. The man hunting LinkedIn scams, a Chicago area job seeker, Jay Jones, has helped eliminate nearly 60,000 fraudulent job listings and 7,000 suspicious recruiter profiles since 2023, mostly on LinkedIn. Armed with donors of browser talk, he's fighting scammers who use AI-generated pitches and hijacked accountants to prey on desperate job hunters.
1: They have a lot of them, and there's not as many in Indeed as there used to be, but man, it was getting way out of hand.
0: Yeah. A student kicks his way to a $2.2 million for charity. University of Texas freshman Connor Casina Merrill missed a 33-yard field goal wearing cowboy boots during ESPN's college game day. Then kicked barefoot and nailed two attempts that helped raise $2.2 million.
1: Holy moly.
0: Mostly for charity. Matthew McConaughey and Kirk Herbstreit helped the arrange the do-over, and Tito's kicked in with another million.
1: Wow.
0: Turns out the secret to success, successful fundraising, is taking off your shoes and putting your feet into it. Putting your feet into it. And your clean house might be polluting your lungs. Researchers discovered that scented household cleaners, including natural and essential oil-based products, can react with indoor ozone to create billions of microscopic airborne particles within minutes.
1: Wow.
0: These particles can penetrate deep into your lungs, so scientists recommend fragrance-free cleaners and better ventilation. Finally, a scientifically respectable excuse for not mopping the kitchen. And those are our Icy Me stories for today.
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0: I'm in my late 60s. My husband died a few years ago. He did all of our taxes. 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

Podcast. Hopefully you're feeling great for today. My name is Josh. If there's something you need from me today, you can always get in touch with me over at whatsajosh.com. Click message me. And today it is Thursday. It's the 24th day of September. We are heading to the end here. National Cherries Jubilee Day. Yeah, if today's your day, if it's your birthday, happy birthday to you. And thanks for hanging out here on the What's a Josh broadcast.

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You're on the What's a Josh broadcast. Says here from the New York Post, Gen Z giving college parties a healthier makeover and millennials and Gen Xers not impressed. So there's a viral video showing a frat darty. What's a darty? It's a day party. Can we just call it a day party? Do we have to call it a darty? Really? It's apparently a new trend where students in workout clothes stretch on yoga mats before heading out for a group run instead of booze and bad decisions. The event features wellness activities reflecting a broader shift towards day life, run clubs, and sober-friendly socializing. Gen Zers are known for being sober curious, drinking far less alcohol than previous generations, and hanging out at alcohol-free bars and sober-friendly social gatherings. I don't know. I'm not going to knock that. That's pretty healthy stuff. I like it. The trend has left older generations scratching their heads, with some joking that quote-unquote darty without drinking is simply group fitness. Social media. That's why we all have diabetes. Because we have that. Listen, older millennials and Gen Xers, this is why we're all unhealthy and we're excited to see our messages from my chart. Because the way we grew up, Gen Z, I'll give you a real round of applause for getting it together for us. More on

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1: Hanging out on the What's a Josh broadcast. So while we're talking about health, if you want to get a better night's sleep, wake up on the right side of the bed. I don't know that this is a thing. It says drink more water before going to bed. I can tell you right now, if I have any water, and again, when you're younger, this is what you have to look forward to growing up. I got to go to the bathroom every couple hours. Researchers found that drinking about 9 ounces of plain water within 2 hours of bedtime was linked to waking up in a better mood. One possible explanation is mild dehydration. Going several hours without water while sleeping may leave you feeling foggy, irritable, or down the next morning. The trick is timing to avoid replacing good night's sleep with a few bathroom trips. It says finish your water about 2 hours before bedtime rather than right before hitting the hang. All right, I'll get that. Or, you know what I always go to? Cherry. Tart cherry juice. You have the wildest dreams in your life, but you will wake up completely replenished. More on the way.
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8: Your family

Thanks for hanging out on the What's a Josh broadcast. Got some videos for you up at the What's a Josh website, whatsajosh.com, my YouTube series. And I've been talking about that a lot more this week because we kicked off the new season. Paranormal Exploring Project. That's where me and my friend Tammy, we get together once or twice a year and we shoot a bunch of videos at these abandoned places and we hope to see if there's going to be a paranormal experience. But that's like just a portion of the videos. A better portion of it is the history and the cool exploring we get to do. This year, we've done a naval destroyer, like a big ship. We've done an entire village, like a little abandoned village. And we also did a mansion that was a funeral home for like 90 years. And if you want to watch these videos, the first video is coming up, I think, later on today or tomorrow. And it's the first part from the Bell Mansion, which is the mansion in Fort Wayne that was a funeral home. So make sure you check that out. You can link up to the Paranormal Exploring Project or the videos direct at whatsajosh.com.

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1: J-Lo, whatever her name is, should be happy that
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0: 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Hanging out on the What's a Josh broadcast. 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
9: That night!

Thank you for spending your day here on the What's a Josh broadcast. So prices the way they are, what's something that's still a bargain? Maybe not a bargain, but at least cheap, right? For example, I came across this list. I think this was from Reddit or BuzzFeed. Bananas. Roughly right around the same price, or at least it's not going to break the bank to get a few. Libraries still are free. Paper clips. Here's one, and I actually saw the story on this. Arizona iced tea. Those are still a dollar, aren't they? And I saw a recent interview with the CEO or the founder of that company saying his whole marketing plan is to never change the price on it. And he's kept it, what is it, like a dollar or something like that? He said that's all the marketing that he needs. And he's like, if you notice, we don't take out these huge ad campaigns because that would make us need to boost up our product. And they still do really well. Potatoes are cheap. AA batteries. Somebody said those are cheaper than they've been before compared to back in the 90s. I don't know about that. Those seem kind of expensive. Maybe I'm wrong on that one. Somebody put, just bought 5 ears of in-season corn for a dollar. Yeah, if you go to a local farmer's stand, you can get those pretty cheap. TVs are much cheaper than they used to be as well. We'd love to hear from you. What's a Josh.com? Click message me.

Remember when Nintendo 64 was the hottest thing and Beanie Babies were going to be your retirement? Yeah. That 90s channel. All things 90s.

0: That 90s channel. Hanging out on the What's a Josh broadcast. So what is still cheaper? What would you at least consider a bargain with things that are getting a little more expensive? Pretty much everything is. Kevin said rotisserie chicken at Costco. $5 feeds my family. They're only $5? I haven't been to Costco in a really long time. So I need to pop in there and get a rotisserie chicken. Although I've stayed away from them because one day, like 10 years ago, this is still hung out with me. I got a bad one and I was sick as a dog for like 2 days. Linda said store brand oatmeal. Breakfast for pennies. And Chris said peanut butter is still one of the best bargains at the grocery store. If you got some, I want to hear from you over at whatsajosh.com.
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So I want to know, what is still cheap for you when you go to the store? I've got one. How about off-brand pop? Or not even off-brand pop, but there's a small grocery store that I go to. It's out in the middle of nowhere. And they've got a Faygo pop machine. And you can still get cans of pop for 50 cents. One of my favorite. Every time I go to that store, it's completely out of my way. But I always get like a red pop because it's so cheap. Anyway, if you got something, I still want to hear from you over at What's a Josh.

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0: That 90s channel. All things 90s. It is that time here on the What's a Josh broadcast, the retro movie quote of the day, keeping it to the 80s, some creepy kind of quirky movies. And I'll give you the quote coming up next.
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Thanks for hanging out on the What's a Josh broadcast, the retro movie quote of the day. Now, if you're paying attention yesterday, I mentioned this film, so it should be pretty easy for you. Your quote. Well, that's the story. So if your air conditioner goes on the fritz or washing machine blows up before you call the repairman, turn out all the lights. I fumbled that. Let me try that again. Well, that's the story. So if your air conditioner goes on the fritz or your washing machine blows up before you call the repairman, turn out all the lights. What movie is that from? From 1984. It's one of those movies that I really want to rewatch as an adult. If you know it, keep it to yourself. If you don't know it, I'll give you the answer next. Another

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1: The What's a Josh broadcast retro movie quote of the day. Well, that's the story. So if your air conditioner goes on the fritz or washing machine blows up, before you call the repairman, turn on all the lights. From 1984. It was directed by Joe Dante, also directed The Burbs. So we mentioned this a few days ago. Steven Spielberg served as an executive producer. The movie famously mixes comedy, horror, and creature feature chaos. Gizmo was voiced by Howie Mandel. The movie's darker moments helped fuel the creation of the PG-13 rating. Actually, the rating era alongside Indiana Jones and the Temple of Doom. Yeah, that before that, you didn't have any PG-13 movies. What movie is that? Gremlins. From 1984, Gremlins. Yeah, we mentioned that yesterday when we did Arachnophobia. That's the retro movie quote of the day. We'll do one more tomorrow, same time, same place.
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